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1: I'm Nathan Maylie. It's a new era for the Rotary Club of Campbell River. The local Rotary Club has welcomed John Doucette as its new president for the 2026-27 year. A statement from the club says Doucette is a dedicated Rotarian and a community-minded leader who brings experience and enthusiasm to the role, along with a commitment to service above self. Entering its 80th year, the Rotary Club says it looks forward to building on its successes from last year to continue creating positive change in the community. More details can be found on the Rotary Club's Facebook page. Police have located a vessel that sunk near Richmond last month and say a woman who was rescued succumbed to her injuries in hospital. The vessel has been identified as the Top Ocean, a 2017 Kingfisher operated by Top Vancouver Fishing Charter Incorporated. 10 people were on board when it sank on June 28th. 6 were presumed drowned and not recovered, and 4 were rescued from the water. 3 have been discharged from the hospital. Police say the boat was found about 153 meters underwater, and none of the missing people were found with it. Richmond RCMP is looking to talk with anyone who can help its investigation, including people who have traveled with the charter company in the past. The BC Nurses Union says members are reporting intimidation from employers since nurses began job action. The union said last Thursday nurses across the province would be refusing unnecessary overtime and any non-nursing duties. Picket lines were also launched Tuesday outside Vancouver General Hospital. BCNU President Adrienne Gear says the union has received more than 1,400 reports alleging bullying and intimidation from employers.
2: You know, so managers are going around saying, like, you're going to get fired, I'm going to report you to the college. You must do this. If you don't do it, like, I'm reporting you.
1: The Health Employers Association of BC says it has asked the union for information about alleged incidents and has committed to following up about any concerns. And Prime Minister Mark Carney has wrapped his visit to the 2026 NATO summit in Turkey today, announcing a series of new investments and initiatives. Among them is an agreement in principle with the Canadian company Telesat to provide military satellite communications in the Arctic, and an $800 million contract with a Norwegian company to procure long-range joint strike missiles, which will be used by the Air Force. The Prime Minister also announced the extension of the Canadian-led Operation Reassurance until 2031, including plans to increase deployed Canadians to up to 2,600. The operation is the country's largest overseas mission, with officials saying it helps deter Russian aggression on NATO's eastern flank. Carney says with historic investments in new submarines, icebreakers, aircraft, and cyber defenses, the country is a stronger and more capable member of NATO, adding a strong and confident Canada is taking full responsibility for our defense.
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Remember Y2K? 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
5: It's all about that Georgia Strait coho, don't you know? Experts are saying coho season has been top-notch in the Strait so far this year, especially in the Entrance Island and Five Fingers areas. If you're using flashers to land yourself some coho, you might want to consider the brain freeze or a blue mirror if you're in more shallow waters. And if you're checking every nook and cranny on our local waters this year, there's a good chance of encountering some Chinook within said nooks and or crannies. Ladysmith and south to Sampson Narrows are open to clipped Chinook, and Tent Island is being reported as a hot spot. If you've got your eye on sockeye, Alberni sockeye are biting aplenty on the West Island. We're hearing lures of choice for sockeye are the pre-rigged radiant bubblegum sockeye hoochies. And cod fans, whether it's of the ling or rock variety, the fish are biting throughout the Strait of Georgia, particularly in the sub-areas south of Nanaimo. And all you freshwater fishers, the large trout are at Lake Cowichan and Sprout Lake, and they are nibbling. Smaller catchable-sized trout can be found at Long Lake and around Colliery Dam. Remember to obtain proper licensing if you're looking to spend a day on the water. A valid BC Tidal Waters sports fishing license is required for any species of finfish or shellfish in BC's salt waters, and a salmon conservation stamp is required if salmon are being retained.
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1: I'm Nathan Maylie. It's a new era for the Rotary Club of Campbell River. The local Rotary Club has welcomed John Doucette as its new president for the

0: incorporated. 10 people were on board when it sank on June 28th. 6 were presumed drowned and not recovered, and 4 were rescued from the water. 3 have been discharged from the hospital. Police say the boat was found about 153 meters underwater, and none of the missing people were found with it. Richmond RCMP is looking to talk with anyone who can help its investigation, including people who have traveled with the charter company in the past. The BC Nurses Union says members are reporting intimidation from employers since nurses began job action. The union said last Thursday nurses across the province would be refusing unnecessary overtime and any non-nursing duties. Picket lines were also launched Tuesday outside Vancouver General Hospital. BCNU President Adrienne Geer says the union has received more than 1,400 reports alleging bullying and intimidation from employers.
1: You know, so managers are going around saying, like, you're going to get fired. I'm going to report you to the college. You must do this. If you don't do it, like, I'm reporting you.
0: The Health Employers Association of BC says it has asked the union for information about alleged incidents and has committed to following up about any concerns. And Prime Minister Mark Carney has wrapped his visit to the 2026 NATO summit in Turkey today, announcing a series of new investments and initiatives. Among them is an agreement in principle with the Canadian company Telesat to provide military satellite communications in the Arctic, and an $800 million contract with a Norwegian company to procure long-range joint strike missiles, which will be used by the Air Force. The Prime Minister also announced the extension of the Canadian-led Operation Reassurance until 2031, including plans to increase deployed Canadians to up to 2,600. The operation is the country's largest overseas mission, with officials saying it helps deter Russian aggression on NATO's eastern flank. Carney says with historic investments in new submarines, icebreakers, aircraft, and cyber defenses, the country is a stronger and more capable member of NATO, adding a strong and confident Canada is taking full responsibility for our defense.
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3: It's all about that Georgia Strait coho, don't you know? Experts are saying coho season has been top-notch in the Strait so far this year, especially in the Entrance Island and Five Fingers areas. If you're using flashers to land yourself some coho, you might want to consider the brain freeze or a blue mirror if you're in more shallow waters. And if you're checking every nook and cranny on our local waters this year, there's a good chance of encountering some Chinook within said nooks and or crannies. Lady Smith and south to Sampson Narrows are open to clipped Chinook, and Tent Island is being reported as a hot spot. If you've got your eye on sockeye, Alberni sockeye are biting aplenty on the West Island. We're hearing lures of choice for sockeye are the pre-rigged radiant bubblegum sockeye hoochies. And cod fans, whether it's of the ling or rock variety, the fish are biting throughout the Strait of Georgia, particularly in the sub-areas south of Nanaimo. And all you freshwater fishers, the large trout are at Lake Cowichan and Sprout Lake, and they are nibbling. Smaller catchable-sized trout can be found at Long Lake and around Colliery Dam. Remember to obtain proper licensing if you're looking to spend a day on the water. A valid BC Tidewater sports fishing license is required for any species of finfish or shellfish in BC's salt waters, and a salmon conservation stamp is required if salmon are being retained.
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1: I'm Nathan Maylie. It's a new era for the Rotary Club of Campbell River. The local Rotary Club has welcomed John Doucette as its new president for the 2026-27 year. A statement from the club says Doucette is a dedicated Rotarian and a community-minded leader who brings experience and enthusiasm to the role, along with a commitment to service above self. Entering its 80th year, the Rotary Club says it looks forward to building on its successes from last year to continue creating positive change in the community. More details can be found on the Rotary Club's Facebook page. Police have located a vessel that sunk near Richmond last month and say a woman who was rescued succumbed to her injuries in hospital. The vessel has been identified as the Top Ocean, a 2017 Kingfisher operated by Top Vancouver Fishing Charter Incorporated. 10 people were on board when it sank on June 28th. 6 were presumed drowned and not recovered, and 4 were rescued from the water. 3 have been discharged from the hospital. Police say the boat was found about 153 meters underwater, and none of the missing people were found with it. Richmond RCMP is looking to talk with anyone who can help its investigation, including people who have traveled with the charter company in the past. The BC Nurses Union says members are reporting intimidation from employers since nurses began job action. The union said last Thursday nurses across the province would be refusing unnecessary overtime and any non-nursing duties. Picket lines were also launched Tuesday outside Vancouver General Hospital. BCNU President Adrienne Geer says the union has received more than 1,400 reports alleging bullying and intimidation from employers.
2: You know, so managers are going around saying, like, you're going to get fired, I'm going to report you to the college. You must do this. If you don't do it, like, I'm reporting you.
1: The Health Employers Association of BC says it has asked the union for information about alleged incidents and has committed to following up about any concerns. And Prime Minister Mark Carney has wrapped his visit to the 2026 NATO summit in Turkey today, announcing a series of new investments and initiatives. Among them is an agreement in principle with the Canadian company Telesat to provide military satellite communications in the Arctic, and an $800 million contract with a Norwegian company to procure long-range joint strike missiles, which will be used by the Air Force. The Prime Minister also announced the extension of the Canadian-led Operation Reassurance until 2031, including plans to increase deployed Canadians to up to 2,600. The operation is the country's largest overseas mission, with officials saying it helps deter Russian aggression on NATO's eastern flank. Carney says with historic investments in new submarines, icebreakers, aircraft, and cyber defenses, the country is a stronger and more capable member of NATO, adding a strong and confident Canada is taking full responsibility for our defense.
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She said, you like it now, but you'll learn to love it later.

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1: I'm Nathan Maley. It's a new era for the Rotary Club of Campbell River. The local Rotary Club has welcomed John Doucette as its new president for the 2026-27 year. A statement from the club says Doucette is a dedicated Rotarian and a community-minded leader who brings experience and enthusiasm to the role, along with a commitment to service above self. Entering its 80th year, the Rotary Club says it looks forward to building on its successes from last year to continue creating positive change in the community. More details can be found on the Rotary Club's Facebook page. Police have located a vessel that sunk near Richmond last month and say a woman who was rescued succumbed to her injuries in hospital. The vessel has been identified as the Top Ocean, a 2017 Kingfisher operated by Top Vancouver Fishing Charter Incorporated. 10 people were on board when it sank on June 28th. 6 were presumed drowned and not recovered, and 4 were rescued from the water. 3 have been discharged from the hospital. Police say the boat was found about 153 meters underwater, and none of the missing people were found with it. Richmond RCMP is looking to talk with anyone who can help its investigation, including people who have traveled with the charter company in the past. The BC Nurses Union says members are reporting intimidation from employers since nurses began job action. The union said last Thursday nurses across the province would be refusing unnecessary overtime and any non-nursing duties. Picket lines were also launched Tuesday outside Vancouver General Hospital. BCNU President Adrienne Gear says the union has received more than 1,400 reports alleging bullying and intimidation from employers.
2: You know, so managers are going around saying, like, you're going to get fired. I'm going to report you to the college. You must do this. If you don't do it, like, I'm reporting you.
1: The Health Employers Association of BC says it has asked the union for information about alleged incidents and has committed to following up about any concerns. And Prime Minister Mark Carney has wrapped his visit to the 2026 NATO summit in Turkey today, announcing a series of new investments and initiatives. Among them is an agreement in principle with the Canadian company Telesat to provide military satellite communication.

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3: Yesterday, Trump announced that the ceasefire with Iran was effectively over, following a new round of attacks in the region, reigniting concerns about a broader conflict in the Middle East. The news sent oil prices sharply higher as investors worried about potential disruptions to global energy supplies and shipping routes. It also had a ripple effect through the financial markets, putting pressure on consumer discretionary stocks, travel companies, and other companies that are sensitive to higher fuel and input costs. What makes this development particularly notable is that in recent weeks, many investors had largely shifted their attention away from geopolitical risk and back towards the AI-driven narrative that dominated the markets throughout much of the year. The sudden market reaction serves as a reminder that geopolitical events can reemerge without warning. While no one can predict exactly what will drive markets next, yesterday shows the importance of maintaining a well-diversified investment strategy with exposure across multiple sectors, asset classes, and investment styles.
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14: Good morning to you. We're now into Thursday of this first full week of July. The ninth day of the seventh month is the current date, 8:13 on the clock. Set for another good day. I was feeling the weekend. I'm feeling the weekend right now, too. It's a little closer for me than it is for you, I would say. Ready for another great day. Oh yeah, it's gonna be fantastic as always. And let's get in the mood here. It's Colin James, 5 Long Years. It's on Coast FM.

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1: It's going to be a little bit of a cloudy day today, as you can see right now. No sunshine. It's going to take another day off today, as it's been doing quite a bit here in the month of July. But the morning's going to be fine. Then afternoon, it's going to rain a little bit. 60% chance of showers with a high of 17 degrees. So not really a great day, but it doesn't seem it's going to rain too much. If it does rain, it's going to be very, very little. So just be prepared for that if you're going out to do some outdoor activities this afternoon. Then look ahead to tomorrow. Sun and rain throughout the day. Then we'll get better in the morning. Again, but the weekend's not looking... Well, chance of showers on the weekend, too. Like, it's not a ideal weekend weather-wise, but it's not... Bad. Like, the rain's not going to be enough to really ruin anything, especially with Logger Sports or the Sandcastle weekend going on, Texada. It's going to be present, but it should be fine.

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1: Well, there's some good news with BC Ferries. We don't get to say that too often, do we? Now, the issues that were hampering the Langdale Horseshoe Bay route are now over. The ramp to load the upper level is now fixed and fully operational, and everything is back to normal, I would say, with BC Ferries. Reservations have opened up. No more loading just the one deck, causing a lot of issues for people's weekends travel and whatnot. So everything is knock-knock good-good, as they say, which is great. I don't know why they said it was going to be until, like, next week till they got it fixed, when they got it fixed, like, 7 days before what they originally said. Because for me, yeah, I got to go away this weekend. So I was going to. Then I heard that news. Then I canceled everything. I was like, I'm not coming. And then now everything's working. I'm like, all right, I got to re-up all my plans again. So it's just creating a little hectic couple days for me. So we're all good. Everything's working. Just knock on wood, cross the fingers, do whatever, and make sure there's no other problems for the remainder of the weekend. It's been a tough 2026 for BC Ferries, I would say. There's been a lot of not good news regarding them. So we'll see if they can have a pretty good summer.

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1: The World Cup resumes today after a day off yesterday. We now are into the quarterfinals. So we got one game today, one game tomorrow, then two games on Saturday. And the feature matchup today is Morocco, who of course eliminated Canada. They're going to go against France, the 2018 World Cup champions. So that should be a good one. I think they faced off against each other in the last World Cup, in the semifinals, I believe. And France won, so some history there. So it should be a pretty, pretty good game at kickoff. And that one is at 1 o'clock. Excited. It's coming down to the wire again. The final next Sunday. It takes place. It's happening very quickly. It's almost over.

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1: I'm Nathan Maylie. It's a new era for the Rotary Club of Campbell River. The local Rotary Club has welcomed John Doucette as its new president for the 2026-27 year. A statement from the club says Doucette is a dedicated Rotarian and a community-minded leader who brings experience and enthusiasm to the role, along with a commitment to service above self. Entering its 80th year, the Rotary Club says it looks forward to building on its successes from last year to continue creating positive change in the community. More details can be found on the Rotary Club's Facebook page. Police have located a vessel that sunk near Richmond last month and say a woman who was rescued succumbed to her injuries in hospital. The vessel has been identified as the Top Ocean, a 2017 Kingfisher operated by Top Vancouver Fishing Charter Incorporated. 10 people were on board when it sank on June 28th. 6 were presumed drowned and not recovered, and 4 were rescued from the water. 3 have been discharged from the hospital. Police say the boat was found about 153 meters underwater, and none of the missing people were found with it. Richmond RCMP is looking to talk with anyone who can help its investigation, including people who have traveled with the charter company in the past. The BC Nurses Union says members are reporting intimidation from employers since nurses began job action. The union said last Thursday nurses across the province would be refusing unnecessary overtime and any non-nursing duties. Picket lines were also launched Tuesday outside Vancouver General Hospital. BCNU President Adrienne Gear says the union has received more than 1,400 reports alleging bullying and intimidation from employers.
2: You know, so managers are going around saying, like, you're going to get fired. I'm going to report you to the college. You must do this. If you don't do it, like, I'm reporting you.
1: The Health Employers Association of BC says it has asked the union for information about alleged incidents and has committed to following up about any concerns. And Prime Minister Mark Carney has wrapped his visit to the 2026 NATO summit in Turkey today, announcing a series of new investments and initiatives. Among them is an agreement in principle with the Canadian company Telesat to provide military satellite communications in the Arctic, and an $800 million contract with a Norwegian company to procure long-range joint strike missiles, which will be used by the Air Force. The Prime Minister also announced the extension of the Canadian-led Operation Reassurance until 2031, including plans to increase deployed Canadians to up to 2,600. The operation is the country's largest overseas mission, with officials saying it helps deter Russian aggression on NATO's eastern flank. Carney says with historic investments in new submarines, icebreakers, aircraft, and cyber defenses, the country is a stronger and more capable member of NATO, adding a strong and confident Canada is taking full responsibility for our defense.
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1: A good Thursday to you. Here we are on this 9th of July. A cloudy, might be a little rainy later on today, but still a good day nonetheless. Getting started is the chainsaw carving competition, as we're in, getting closer to the official Locker Sports weekend. So they got started yesterday. I'm curious to see how far they have progressed going into today. You can head down to Willenden Beach to go and check that out. Again, to see, you know, I think the best thing to do with the chainsaw carving competition is just go there on the first 2 days, see where they're at, and then go back on Sunday and see the finished product. I think you just have so much more appreciation for what they do, because it's absolutely incredible. But Saturday and Sunday, there's more events going on. Of course, you have the Logger Sports themselves at the Loggers Memorial Bowl, I believe, starting 9 o'clock on Saturday. There's going to be a number of vendors, I believe Beer Garden as well. Admission is free, but everybody is encouraged to bring a donation to the food bank. It's going to be a great weekend here in town. Again, the weather a little iffy, but again, the rain, if it does, it's not going to ruin anything. Just, you know, come prepared with maybe a jacket, maybe an umbrella, because the temperatures are still going to be quite up there.

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1: Well, the chainsaw competition at Lager Sports is getting going. And here's a little fun game you could play at any time. Maybe, you know, during the week or the weekend, this weekend, next weekend, who knows, whenever you want to do it. A little scavenger hunt. 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Because they're everywhere. Because they donate a lot of the carvings to local businesses for them to put on display when it's all said and done. So these chainsaw carvings are all over town. Like, you go to Temco, they got one. Cal Tire's got one. Valley Building Supplies has a few. The Rec Complex has a couple. The Grumbling Club's got one. Like, they are all over town. I think that's a great idea. Go a little scavenger hunt and see how many carvings you could find. And when you do so, let me know, because I would love to know how many there are around town. I think there's some on just residential properties, too. Like, people have them on their houses. Like, there's so many of them. So if you're looking for, like, a fun activity, do with the kids, drive around town, kill a few hours, go on this little chainsaw carving scavenger hunt.

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1: So it wasn't too long ago the Carolina Hurricanes won the Stanley Cup. And of course, when you win the Stanley Cup, you get your names etched, engraved on the Stanley Cup. And the photo of the engravings for this year's winners was recently released. But there's one thing with this year's engravings that's got people up in arms. And it's that somehow, some way, Carolina Hurricanes owner Tom Dundon managed to get his wife and kids named engraved on the Stanley Cup. Like, how is that possible? You should only be on the Stanley Cup if you're a player on the team or a staff. Family members do not count. And his family is above everybody else. It starts with Tom Dundon, then it goes to his wife's name, then his kids' names, and then it lists everybody else. So obviously, people not very happy with that, because it's obviously like, what did they do? What did they do to earn the right to have their name on the Stanley Cup? Do they play 100 games in the regular season and playoffs? Do they grind it all out? Do they travel and whatnot and everything like that? Probably not. Nothing against his wife and kids, but I don't think they should be allowed on the Stanley Cup. So I'm curious to see how he pulled that off and how much longer they're going to be on there until they get crossed out.

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Remember Y2K? We do too. 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
2: 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We're gonna rock around the clock tonight. Put your glad rags on.
1: Yeah, rock around the clock. Bill Haley and his Comets, a culturally significant rock song, you could say, became the first rock and roll song to hit number one on the pop charts in both the U.S. and the U.K. And this song is also considered to be the song that brought rock and roll into the mainstream. Without this song, we might not get the Beatles, we might not get the Rolling Stones, we might not get Guns N' Roses, Green Day, Foo Fighters, you name it. This song helped make rock and roll what it is. So an iconic song in rock and roll history. Yeah, on this day, it hit number one on the charts in 1955. It was number one for 2 months. That's pretty impressive, is it not? I would say so. All-time classic.

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1: I'm Nathan Maylie. It's a new era for the Rotary Club of Campbell River. The local Rotary Club has welcomed John Doucette as its new president for the 2026-27 year. A statement from the club says Doucette is a dedicated Rotarian and a community-minded leader who brings experience and enthusiasm to the role, along with a commitment to service above self. Entering its 80th year, the Rotary Club says it looks forward to building on its successes from last year to continue creating positive change in the community. More details can be found on the Rotary Club's Facebook page. Police have located a vessel that sunk near Richmond last month and say a woman who was rescued succumbed to her injuries in hospital. The vessel has been identified as the Top Ocean, a 2017 Kingfisher operated by Top Vancouver Fishing Charter Incorporated. 10 people were on board when it sank on June 28th. 6 were presumed drowned and not recovered, and 4 were rescued from the water. 3 have been discharged from the hospital. Police say the boat was found about 153 meters underwater, and none of the missing people were found with it. Richmond RCMP is looking to talk with anyone who can help its investigation, including people who have traveled with the charter company in the past. The BC Nurses Union says members are reporting intimidation from employers since nurses began job action. The union said last Thursday nurses across the province would be refusing unnecessary overtime and any non-nursing duties. Picket lines were also launched Tuesday outside Vancouver General Hospital. BCNU President Adrienne Geer says the union has received more than 1,400 reports alleging bullying and intimidation from employers.
2: You know, so managers are going around saying, like, you're going to get fired, I'm going to report you to the college. You must do this. If you don't do it, like, I'm reporting you.
1: The Health Employers Association of BC says it has asked the union for information about alleged incidents and has committed to following up about any concerns. And Prime Minister Mark Carney has wrapped his visit to the 2026 NATO summit in Turkey today, announcing a series of new investments and initiatives. Among them is an agreement in principle with the Canadian company Telesat to provide military satellite communications in the Arctic, and an $800 million contract with a Norwegian company to procure long-range joint strike missiles, which will be used by the Air Force. The Prime Minister also announced the extension of the Canadian-led Operation Reassurance until 2031, including plans to increase deployed Canadians to up to 2,600. The operation is the country's largest overseas mission, with officials saying it helps deter Russian aggression on NATO's eastern flank. Carney says with historic investments in new submarines, icebreakers, aircraft, and cyber defenses, the country is a stronger and more capable member of NATO, adding a strong and confident Canada is taking full responsibility for our defense.
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1: Thursday. A good morning to you. 16 degrees outside, 10:08 on a cloudy day. You can see a little bit of blue sky popping up now, but it might have a little bit of showers later on this afternoon as well. Now, let me ask you the age-old question here that people have been asking for centuries. What is the key to a long life? Do you have the answer? Do you know an answer? Can you take your best guess? Many people have different theories, but what is the key to a long life? 604-485-4207. Keith Richards was recently asked this question, and I'll tell you what he said after the Northern Pikes. But right now, it's Bruce Springsteen. It's on 95.7 Coast FM.

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1: What is the key to a long life? And I feel like there's nobody better to answer this question than Rolling Stones guitarist Keith Richards, because he has lived a life. He has seen it. He has done it. And he's still, you know, going pretty strong at the age of 82. So he was recently asked this question, and he said the key is healthy living. Go to bed early. There's nothing like it. That's the formula. Be a good boy. All right, so healthy living. Yeah, self-explanatory there, but going to bed early. Does anybody go to bed early? Do you go to bed early? Sometimes I go to bed early, but not on a very consistent basis, I would say. Is that the secret? Could it be that easy to have a long life, just going to bed before your bedtime, making sure you get your proper sleep? I think it's part of the puzzle. Not the whole thing, but it's a piece in it. You got any secrets? 604-485-4207.

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1: What is the most livable city in Canada? Have you ever asked yourself that question? Well, we have the definitive answer for you here, as a list just came out from Global Citizen Solutions, ranking the most livable cities in Canada. Total of 10 made the list, so a top 10, or actually a little more than a top 10. They did like a top 15. But only two BC cities made this list, and they are the usual suspects. Vancouver, obviously, and then Victoria also made this list. Actually, Victoria was ranked higher than Vancouver. Victoria came in at number 6, Vancouver number 8. So Victoria better than Vancouver. But apparently to this list, the most livable city in Canada is Calgary. Calgary, the most livable city in the country. I would not have guessed that one. There's lots of different rankings. Part of it of these rankings are what jobs are available, what the average salary is of a person there, and what the average home price costs. So, like, the average salary of somebody living in Calgary is $63,000, and the average home price is $665,695. Compare that to Vancouver, where the average home price is over $1 million. That's, I think it's the only one that's over $1 million. Just goes to show how bad the Vancouver housing market is. $1.2 million, the average price for a home. And then rounding out the top three, Ottawa, number 2, most livable city in Canada. And then Edmonton coming in at number 3. So Alberta, 3 out of the, two out of the top 3 right there. But how much longer, you could say, could they be on this list for? Who knows?

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1: So I just talked about the most livable cities in Canada, but have you ever wondered what is the best island in Canada? There's quite a few of them. What is the best of the best? Well, according to Travel and Leisure, Vancouver Island has been named the best island in Canada for the third year in a row. How about that? Take that, Prince Edward Island. You're a province, and you can't even be the best island in Canada. Nothing against PEI. I would love to go one day, but still. Vancouver Island, just right over there across the water, as you can see, named the best island in Canada. I wonder where Texada would have ranked on this. Would it be even considered, you know, savory, possibly? Savory could probably get an honorable mention for the best island in Canada. But Vancouver Island, the best of the best.

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1: I'm Nathan Maylie. It's a new era for the Rotary Club of Campbell River. The local Rotary Club has welcomed John Doucette as its new president for the 2026-27 year. A statement from the club says Doucette is a dedicated Rotarian and a community-minded leader who brings experience and enthusiasm to the role, along with a commitment to service above self. Entering its 80th year, the Rotary Club says it looks forward to building on its successes from last year to continue creating positive change in the community. More details can be found on the Rotary Club's Facebook page. Police have located a vessel that sunk near Richmond last month and say a woman who was rescued succumbed to her injuries in hospital. The vessel has been identified as the Top Ocean, a 2017 Kingfisher operated by Top Vancouver Fishing Charter Incorporated. 10 people were on board when it sank on June 28th. 6 were presumed drowned and not recovered, and 4 were rescued from the water. 3 have been discharged from the hospital. Police say the boat was found about 153 meters underwater, and none of the missing people were found with it. Richmond RCMP is looking to talk with anyone who can help its investigation, including people who have traveled with the charter company in the past. The BC Nurses Union says members are reporting intimidation from employers since nurses began job action. The union said last Thursday nurses across the province would be refusing unnecessary overtime and any non-nursing duties. Picket lines were also launched Tuesday outside Vancouver General Hospital. BCNU President Adrienne Gear says the union has received more than 1,400 reports alleging bullying and intimidation from employers.
2: You know, so managers are going around saying, like, you're going to get fired, I'm going to report you to the college. You must do this. If you don't do it, like, I'm reporting you.
1: The Health Employers Association of BC says it has asked the union for information about alleged incidents and has committed to following up about any concerns. And Prime Minister Mark Carney has wrapped his visit to the 2026 NATO summit in Turkey today, announcing a series of new investments and initiatives. Among them is an agreement in principle with the Canadian company Telesat to provide military satellite communications in the Arctic, and an $800 million contract with a Norwegian company to procure long-range joint strike missiles, which will be used by the Air Force. The Prime Minister also announced the extension of the Canadian-led Operation Reassurance until 2031, including plans to increase deployed Canadians to up to 2,600. The operation is the country's largest overseas mission, with officials saying it helps deter Russian aggression on NATO's eastern flank. Carney says with historic investments in new submarines, icebreakers, aircraft, and cyber defenses, the country is a stronger and more capable member of NATO, adding a strong and confident Canada is taking full responsibility for our defense.
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1: 11:05, Thursday morning, the 9th of July. Hopefully it's been a good start to your day. Lots more time to turn around and make it a great day if it's not already. Cloudy today, if you haven't noticed just yet. Maybe a little bit of rain later on today. I think upwards of 60%, and if it does fall, it's not going to be a lot. As again, July just continues to be iffy. Well, like, this isn't the typical July weather, is it not? Like, it hasn't been super warm, a little bit of sun here and there, but it's been kind of cool. Again, it's July-uary. That's what it is. Looks like it might heat up next week a little bit more, but now until the rest of the weekend, just, you know, 20 degrees, chance of showers, that's all right.

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1: Texada is a pretty good place to be this weekend because it is the annual Sandcastle Weekend down at Gillies Bay there, going on Saturday and Sunday. Oh my gosh, there's so much going on. Starts with the parade on Saturday, plus you got the lip sync contest, Kid Zone, Family Zone, the car show and shine, you got the bed races, there's a dog show, bingo, beard garden, and of course, sandcastles, plus you got a pancake breakfast on Sunday. Like, there's so much going on at this event. It's impossible not to have fun on Texada Island this weekend. So if you're able, go on by again, Sandcastle Weekend, Saturday and Sunday.

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1: This has got to be one of the most Scotland stories ever. This is just bonkers. A man has allegedly grabbed two seagulls from the street and used one of these seagulls to attack a random member of the public. He legit grabbed two seagulls, one in each hand, and then just went to town on somebody with these seagulls. Like, how does that happen? The birds are okay, if you're wondering. And as far as I know, the person who was assaulted in this is fine. Maybe your bruised eagle wondering, how the hell did they get attacked by a guy wielding seagulls? Like, what? And it happened in Scotland, and for whatever reason, it just makes sense for Scotland. This seems like a very Scottish thing to do. A guy maybe had a few too many pints at the pub, and I'm just like, I wonder if I can beat up somebody with some seagulls. Well, I guess you can.

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1: 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There's going to be cake. 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

Richard Marks, as we close things out on a Thursday, that's it for me. That's it for me until Monday. No morning show tomorrow. I got some things to attend to on the mainland this weekend. But Shirley and AJ will still be with you from 12 to 6 o'clock as usual. So until next time, have yourself a great weekend. Don't forget Logger Sports Saturday and Sunday. Chainsaw carving contest going on right now at Willamette Beach. Go by, check it out. Go and support the carvers. And you got the Sandcastle weekend on Texada. It's just a great weekend in town. Hopefully the weather stays quite nice. So until Monday, enjoy. Here's the Police. It's Every Little Thing She Does Is Magic.

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1: I'm Nathan Maylie. Sunshine Coast RCMP are seeking information to help with their investigation of the disappearance of Joelle Goldbard last week. Goldbard boarded the 2:35 p.m. BC ferry sailing from Langdale to Horseshoe Bay on July 2nd, and her orange Subaru was abandoned on Deck 4, and she has not been seen since. Investigators are looking for any and all footage from the ferry, and anybody who was on the sailing and has dashcam footage is asked to get in touch with Sunshine Coast RCMP. Goldbard was wearing white shoes, dark patterned pants, a dark sweater, glasses, and a blue head covering. And a photo of her and her vehicle is available on our website. Richmond RCMP is looking to get in touch with people who have been a part of voyages with Vancouver Fishing Charter Incorporated. The company has been identified as the operator of a boat that sunk with 10 on board near Richmond on June 28th. Police say the boat was found about 153 meters underwater, and none of the missing people were found with it. Four people were rescued, and one has since succumbed to her injuries in hospital. Police say six people are presumed drowned and have not been located. RCMP are evaluating specialized recovery options for the vessel and say conditions made it impossible to search the interior with a remotely operated vehicle. The BC Nurses Union says negotiations with the province reached an impasse and will expand picket lines to more hospitals starting this weekend. Picket lines have already gone up this week at hospitals in Vancouver and Surrey. The BCNU says picketing will begin Sunday at Victoria General Hospital before expanding early next week to Nanaimo Regional General Hospital and two other facilities in the Greater Victoria area. The union says essential services will remain in place throughout the job action to ensure urgent and emergency care continues. And a growing wildfire complex in south central BC is prompting evacuation orders and sending heavy smoke across the province. Our provincial reporter Emily Joveski has more.
2: Evacuation orders are in place for hundreds of properties in the Fraser Valley Regional District and nearby First Nations due to the out-of-control Brunswick Creek Wildfire Complex. A section of Highway 1 north of Boston Bar remains closed. The BC Wildfire Service says hot, dry, and windy conditions were fanning the flames. Meanwhile, heavy smoke from the wildfires is covering multiple regions of southern BC and extending into Alberta, prompting air quality warnings. Emily Joveski, Vista News.
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5: It's all about that Georgia Strait coho, don't you know? Experts are saying coho season has been top-notch in the Strait so far this year, especially in the Entrance Island and Five Fingers areas. If you're using flashers to land yourself some coho, you might want to consider the Brain Freeze or Blue Mirror if you're in more shallow waters. And if you're checking every nook and cranny on our local waters this year, there's a good chance of encountering some Chinook within said nooks and or crannies. Ladysmith and south to Sampson Narrows are open to clipped Chinook, and Tent Island is being reported as a hot spot. If you've got your eye on sockeye, Alberni sockeye are biting aplenty on the West Island. We're hearing lures of choice for sockeye are the pre-rigged radiant bubblegum sockeye hoochies. And cod fans, whether it's of the ling or rock variety, the fish are biting throughout the Strait of Georgia, particularly in the sub-areas south of Nanaimo. And all you freshwater fishers, the large trout are at Lake Cowichan and Sprout Lake, and they are nibbling. Smaller catchable-sized trout can be found at Long Lake and around Colliery Dam. Remember to obtain proper licensing if you're looking to spend a day on the water. A valid BC Tidal Waters sports fishing license is required for any species of finfish or shellfish in BC's salt waters, and a salmon conservation stamp is required if salmon are being retained.
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It brings them to Vancouver on Sunday, September 27th. 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
1: Would you quit your job if you had $1 million? Well, you know, back in the early 90s when the Bare Naked Ladies wrote this song, it was probably enough to retire on. 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The ladies

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1: The Guns N' Roses tour resumes this Saturday night. Public Enemy opening the shows in Vancouver and Edmonton. But in 3 weeks' time, that gets flipped out. Then the Black Crowes take over the opening slot. Black Crowes coming right up. Randy and Burton back touring as the Guess Who at the P&E in Vancouver, August 23rd. Save on Foods Memorial Center, Victoria, with Chilliwack opening August 25th. Here's Randy at BTO on Coast FM.

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3: New lager bowls at Willingdon Beach. Just amazing for lager sports. It's already begun, and they've got so much done. Opening ceremony Saturday at noon at Willingdon Beach. Hey, big shout out to Royal Zeka, Just Fries, Julie's Airport Cafe, Domino's Pizza, and anybody just dropping things off like donuts for feeding the volunteers and the carvers. Really great. It's Shirley McQueen. And Paul Rogers married a Canadian, a former Miss Canada, Cynthia Kerouac. They live in the Okanagan. Here he is with Bad Company and Shooting Star on Coast.

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We could see a shower today, 60% chance, and possibly tomorrow the chance diminishes, though, down to just 30%. And good news for Logger Sports, Saturday and Sunday, it'll be cloudy, but the rain should hold off. Although we could sure use it. It is good for the wildfire situation. It's Amanda Marshall. Sing it, girl, on Coast.

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2: I've been trying to stay away from everything Amazing Race Canada. 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John Montgomery is back, the former Olympian, as host, and I love him. I love that show. Yeah, season 12 already. Can you believe it? So I've got it PVR'd, so I try to stay away from all the news. 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
1: Would you quit your job if you won or came into $1 million? 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Well, there you go. You must love your gig. And there's something to be said for that, right? Having a purpose, having somewhere to go every day.

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He's playing the Barnside Harvest Festival in Ladner, weekend of September 11th. It's Shirley McQueen. I was today years old when I learned there's something called Manhattan Henge. Yeah, this Saturday night, the street grid of Manhattan at sunset, it aligns up perfectly in the same way that the sunrise aligns up perfectly with the pattern of the rocks at Stonehenge. Yeah, this Saturday night, the full alignment, and Sunday, there's a half alignment. It's called Manhattan Henge. Who knew? Snow on Coast.

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It's Led Zeppelin, a whole lot of love on 95.7 Coast FM. Hope your Thursday is treating you well so far. I'm AJ here. Got a bunch of cool stuff to talk to you about. Of course, we're going to be talking about what's going on in Powell River, including BC rents. What's going on with that? We're also going to be talking about the Emmys and what category Powell River would fall in if it was nominated for an Emmy. And a list for the 10 most livable cities in the world came out, and a Canadian city actually made the list. Yeah, I'll tell you which one that was coming up at 4 o'clock. Right now, it's Pat Benatar. Hit me with your best shot on Coast FM.

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0: It's the King of Pop on 95.7 Coast FM. Everybody remembers the first time they saw Michael Jackson's Thriller video, right? Especially if you saw it as a kid. You sit down to watch it, you think to yourself, oh, it's just a music video, right? How scary could this be? And then a couple of minutes later, you get hit with this.
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0: Like, Werecat Michael Jackson was terrifying as a kid. I avoided that video for years because it scared the hell out of me. But if you're looking to introduce your kids to Thriller when Halloween comes up without giving them some nightmares, please, I am begging you, show them the behind-the-scenes video of Michael Jackson as a Werecat because it's the funniest thing in the world. Yeah, that was his scream in the Werecat suit. It's so good. It goes from being this terrifying monster that's going to take out everybody to sounding like a literal character from Tom and Jerry.

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1: I'm Nathan Maylee. The city of Powell River has provided an update on its Seawalk restoration project. The city says fieldwork was successfully completed in April, and a final report has been submitted to the BC Archaeological Branch for review and acceptance. Next, the city hopes to tender the contract for the restoration work by mid-July, with the goal of awarding it by the end of August. Restoration work could begin by mid-September and finish by October if the BC Archaeological Branch gives the city approval before the end of August. In a statement, the city says work cannot begin without approval from the Archaeological Branch, which has caused the project's timeline to be revised. Sunshine Coast RCMP are seeking information to help with their investigation of the disappearance of Joelle Goldbard last week. Goldbard boarded the 2:35 p.m. BC ferry sailing from Langdale to Horseshoe Bay on July 2nd, and her orange Subaru was abandoned on Deck 4, and she has not been seen since. Investigators are looking for any and all footage from the ferry, and anybody who was sailing and has dashcam footage is asked to get in touch with Sunshine Coast RCMP. Goldbard was wearing white shoes, dark pattern pants, a dark sweater, glasses, and a blue head covering, and a photo of her and her vehicle is available on our website. A growing wildfire in south central BC is prompting evacuation orders and sending heavy smoke across the province. Evacuation orders are in place for hundreds of properties in the Fraser Valley Regional District due to the out-of-control Brunswick Wildfire Complex. A section of Highway 1 north of Boston Bar remains closed. The BC Wildfire Service says hot, dry, and windy conditions were fanning the flames. Meanwhile, heavy smoke from the wildfires is covering multiple regions of southern BC and extending into Alberta, prompting air quality warnings. And the BC Nurses Union says negotiations with the province reached an impasse, and it plans to expand picket lines to more hospitals. Our provincial reporter, Emily Joveski, has more.
2: The union says bargaining resumed with the province Monday afternoon, but the talks broke down throughout the week. It's calling on the BC government to intervene with changes to its bargaining mandate. Job action began July 2nd with nurses declining non-nursing duties and unnecessary overtime. The union says picketing will expand to the Victoria area and Nanaimo early next week, adding to pickets already in Vancouver and Surrey. Emily Joveski, Vista News, Victoria.
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5: It's all about that Georgia Strait coho, don't you know? Experts are saying coho season has been top-notch in the Strait so far this year, especially in the Entrance Island and Five Fingers areas. If you're using flashers to land yourself some coho, you might want to consider the Brain Freeze or Blue Mirror if you're in more shallow waters. And if you're checking every nook and cranny on our local waters this year, there's a good chance of encountering some Chinook within said nooks and or crannies. Ladysmith and south to Sampson Narrows are open to clipped Chinook, and Tent Island is being reported as a hot spot. If you've got your eye on sockeye, Alberni sockeye are biting aplenty on the West Island. We're hearing lures of choice for sockeye are the pre-rigged Radiant Bubblegum Sockeye Hoochies. And cod fans, whether it's of the ling or rock variety, the fish are biting throughout the Strait of Georgia, particularly in the sub-areas south of Nanaimo. And all you freshwater fishers, the large trout are at Lake Cowichan and Sprout Lake, and they are nibbling. Smaller catchable-sized trout can be found at Long Lake and around Colliery Dam. Remember to obtain proper licensing if you're looking to spend a day on the water. A valid BC Tidewater sports fishing license is required for any species of finfish or shellfish in BC's salt waters, and a salmon conservation stamp is required if salmon are being retained.
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quick question for Copenhagen, okay? You can definitely not go skiing in the morning, hit the beach in the afternoon, and spend your evenings watching actual cougars prowl about your neighborhood while you fear for your life in Copenhagen, right? That's only something you could do right here in Powell River.

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We were talking about the Emmy nominations a little bit earlier, but I wanted to know if we were to make up a category for, let's say, an Emmy nomination for Powell River. I don't know if there's been a bunch of stuff that's been shot here. What would you put that category? What would you name it? Would it be Best Traffic Jam? Best Small Town Plot Twist? Best Rainy Day Drama? Let me know. 485-4207. We'd love to hear from you.

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1: I'm Nathan Mealy. The city of Powell River has provided an update on its Seawalk restoration project. The city says fieldwork was successfully completed in April, and a final report has been submitted to the BC Archaeological Branch for review and acceptance. Next, the city hopes to tender the contract for the restoration work by mid-July, with the goal of awarding it by the end of August. Restoration work could begin by mid-September and finish by October if the BC Archaeological Branch gives the city approval before the end of August. In a statement, the city says work cannot begin without approval from the archaeological branch, which has caused the project's timeline to be revised. Sunshine Coast RCMP are seeking information to help with their investigation of the disappearance of Joelle Goldbard last week. Goldbard boarded the 2:35 p.m. BC ferry sailing from Langdale to Horseshoe Bay on July 2nd, and her orange Subaru was abandoned on Deck 4, and she has not been seen since. Investigators are looking for any and all footage from the ferry, and anybody who was sailing and has dashcam footage is asked to get in touch with Sunshine Coast RCMP. Goldbard was wearing white shoes, dark pattern pants, a dark sweater, glasses, and a blue head covering, and a photo of her and her vehicle is available on our website. A growing wildfire in south-central BC is prompting evacuation orders and sending heavy smoke across the province. Evacuation orders are in place for hundreds of properties in the Fraser Valley Regional District due to the out-of-control Brunswick Wildfire Complex. A section of Highway 1 north of Boston Bar remains closed. The BC Wildfire Service says hot, dry, and windy conditions were fanning the flames. Meanwhile, heavy smoke from the wildfires is covering multiple regions of southern BC and extending into Alberta, prompting air quality warnings. And the BC Nurses Union says negotiations with the province reached an impasse, and it plans to expand picket lines to more hospitals. Our provincial reporter, Emily Joveski, has more.
2: The union says bargaining resumed with the province Monday afternoon, but the talks broke down throughout the week. It's calling on the BC government to intervene with changes to its bargaining mandate. Job action began July 2nd, with nurses declining non-nursing duties and